Will you promise me? Will you promise me? Please don't give up on me. We can make it if we try. I'm gonna hold.

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4: I never, ever use a stylist. 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
1: Boyasse to all Jamnong people, big up!

Every day I get up, put my black plastic security suit on, my gas mask, leave the cellar and go to work. 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And I think to myself, what fuck above do I have to thank that I'm here to live in this shit? I don't wanna complain about the acid rain, cause it's nice compared to this poison here. And I wish I could just once see the moon. Oh, one gorgeous show. So I take it off, yeah, that's feeling good, though I'm deeply sick right away. It's like dancing in the sun.

0: Viv Albertine von den Slits.
1: We're very critical about everything we did. Our artwork, our lyrics, our music, whether we held hands with people in the street, you know, all that, everything. We looked at every part of our behavior. It was a terribly excruciating time to be a young person, actually, because everyone was very strict with each other. And also, just as we were looking at how young people had been before and criticizing that, we were looking at how love, romance and sexuality had been and criticizing that. So holding hands in the street was seen as being

0: any other women I'd known. And I think that it was the first time that I was really around a band consisted of mainly women, you know. And they were kind of, yeah, like in a way kind of fearless. And so I met Ari. I mean, we became really friendly and then we ended up living together and sharing houses and stuff in London. And we just like were really, I mean, like sisters. Mm-hmm. And, you know, Ari, without a doubt, was a really massive influence, I think. I mean, not I think, I know so. You know, watching her perform and being with her on stage, and she was a kind of musical, a genius of a kind. Mm-hmm. I always felt that an artist like Björk had been very influenced by Ari.
1: In my punk years, we recorded the music ourselves, we made the posters ourselves, we borrowed our parents' car and distributed the album.
2: Björk im Zündfunk Interview 2011.
1: I come from the period where DIY was the thing, you know, and so industry comes and industry goes. It doesn't change what I do.
3: I'm very pleased that Ariane is here from the Slits. Where have you been all the time?
4: Attention, everybody, you can listen to the radio. No, I've been in the jungle a lot, really. That's one of my jungle sounds. I was living in Belize and Borneo and Jamaica. Jamaica is the only jungle that doesn't have any poisonous animals.
3: Und du hast deinen Sohn mitgebracht.
4: Nackig wie der Tag, der ich geboren bin. Ja, so war ich viele Jahre lang.
3: So wie damals auf dem Cover der ersten Slits-LP.
4: Ja, wirklich. Ohne die Erde drauf.
3: Woher kannst
4: Zum
3: du,
4: Boden hin.
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4: ich
3: Deutsch?
4: Ich bin in München geboren, aber ich bin Zigeunerin. Es ist eine interessante Mischung. Weil ich auch in England aufgewachsen bin und in Jamaika. What you say to all Jamdong people? Big up, large up, go see we in a pub come. What you say? Boom shot!

0: FKA Twigs, Sängerin.
1: There's something I was speaking to a friend of mine about the concept of the red thread, which is sort of like a powerful line that goes through woman to woman in each family. And it's sort of like a link between all the women in a bloodline, all the things that we've learned, the power, like the sacred energy. And that's something that, yeah, I've definitely in the last few years become more in touch with. The fact that women don't talk about these things anymore, it's almost like a trick of the patriarchy, because only a few hundred years ago we would have been burnt at the stake if we would have spoken about these things. But in many ways, this is just a tactic to make us be scared of our own magic and scared of our own powers that we inherently have. Like, as you know, women, we create life, and that's the most magical thing. And you know, heaven forbid we realize how powerful we are, you know, we might change a few things, to say the least.
0: Robin, Sängerin, Produzentin und Songwriterin.
2: The idea came out of, you know, trying to release records in a way that made more sense for me as an artist creatively than just fitting into the music industry pattern. And I've been on the road since like 2006, and I felt that really frustrated by the fact that I had to like make a long, long album that took like 1.5 years, usually 2 years to make, and then you go out on the road and you tour with that album for like 3 years. And I just wanted to find a way where I could do both at the same time and not just be tied into one area. So I was thinking, you know, I have these 8 songs finished, let's release them now and I can start touring and then release some more stuff when it's ready. I'm really happy about the live audience that I built up with the last record. I've been able to really connect to an audience that I feel is like my dream audience. It's really mixed. It's all kinds of people, all kinds of ages.

0: Nene Cherry und Robin machen auf dem Song Out of the Black gemeinsame Sache. 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
1: You know, I never ever use a stylist. I always think it's about intelligence. Beauty is about intelligence. It comes from the eyes first and then sort of goes to the round the rest of your body and what you choose to cloak your body in and what shapes you choose to make. Really is about the brain, you know, not about anything else. And hopefully that's what comes across in a good photograph of me or a nice painting of me or a video or performance on stage. You know, that's what it's about. Yeah, when you look at those sort of early Hollywood stars and you look in their faces, in their eyes and the way they carry themselves and the way they dress, it's about a charisma and a brain more than anything else. It's not about, you know, showing as much of your body as possible and getting as much Botox into you as possible. And I mean, I think the subtleties are not noticed by men so much. By women, they're noticed, especially for me, because I get a lot of women who, you know, who love the way I dress and the way I am, and I know why. They like it. Personally, I like Agent Provocateur underwear, and it costs like £500 to dress yourself in a nice bra, knickers, panties, you know, stockings, the lot. And it's made of the finest silk, and it's handmade in France, and it's just da-da-da-da. A man can't see any difference than that or cheap stuff as long as it's got lacy stuff on it and it's a bra and it's, you know what I mean? For a man, it's triggers. It's like a bit of leg, a bit of breast, a bit of this, a bit of that. And I understand that, you know, that's a very animalistic sort of way of looking at things. But the subtleties can be there and should be there. And that's the way I feel about it. That's what turns me on, essentially, you know. And I do, when I get dressed to go on stage, I get turned on. I really do. I'm playing with my triggers that get me going, you know, that release my performance, you know. It gets me in a mood, it gets me in a charisma.
2: For me, I describe that duality as the virgin whore.
3: FKA Twigs, Sängerin.
2: What I found in Mary Magdalene was an incredible purity, a healing, intoxicating, virgin-like quality, somebody who was fresh and new and innovative, but then also all-knowing and powerful. And for me as a woman, to be able to re-evoke that archetype of the virgin whore was incredibly helpful to me. Like when I was going through some hard times over the past sort of 2 or 3 years, like to be able to think of not just Mary Magdalene, but more the archetype of the virgin whore, I found that incredibly helpful. And I realized as a woman, you can be both. You know, you can be the virgin and the whore. It's that idea of the sacred prostitute.

0: Holy Terrain was the last song that I wrote. There's a celebrational aspect, I think, and in the video, there's the idea of all these women coming together and kind of like manifesting something, evoking and manifesting a partner that can see that you're amazing and beautiful and stand up next to you with no insecurity and with no self-doubt. Like the fact that you're standing next to somebody that's brilliant and strong and beautiful has no impact on you being incredible as well. You can stand together. And I think for me, that's what Holy Terrain means. It's kind of a calling for that idea to have somebody not be intimidated and not put you down and not be scared and not be vulnerable or not feel like they're not enough just because you're incredible.
1: Do you want take me to my favorite show? Day two,

0: record is very personal. It just depends on what's going on in your life at the time. Honestly, I did start this record in quite a dark place emotionally, I guess.
1: Roisin Murphy, Künstlerin, früher Teil von Moloko.
0: The first track I wrote was If We're In Love, which is quite a poppy track, but the lyrics are about not being able to have sex and being alone and, you know, a need and want, desire, unfulfilled sort of desire. I had really taken myself out of the world at that point and time in my life. I'd really sort of gotten rid of a lot of people in my life and ended up spending a lot of time on my own. I didn't have a love affair in my life at the time. And Sinking Feeling is about fighting the moments when you are decided to live like that, when you are feeling it's hard to live like that, and feeling maybe a bit tired of your own company. And by the end of the record, the last track that I wrote on the record was So Into You, which is extremely uplifting love song. It's the most positive love song I've ever written. After making the page clean, I was able to fill it slowly with things that really were strong things, you know, strong, good relationships and a strength in my work and in what I could actually achieve on my own from going from kind of being in a cave

0: My records are, they're like oral landscapes.
1: Santi Gold, Künstlerin und Songwriterin.
0: You know, so it's like you, there's the flat field and then there's the mountains and then there's the ocean. You know what I mean? It's like the music takes you all over the place. So I think with the colors, it's the same. It's like the show, just like the record, it takes you through different moods. You know, the first may feel one way and the second we've arranged the song so that actually the tone of the show changes with the colors and with the costumes. I guess I'm the type of person who all the time I'm just collecting images. You know, like if I'm online or in the Vatican or if I'm, you know, anywhere. I mean, anything I see, I'm gonna just, you know, take a picture or collect it on my desktop. You should see my desktop. It's a mess because I just, anything, I just have it there. And then, you know, I might forget all about it, but then it finds its way into the creative part of my brain. And I think for this record in particular, images that I was drawn to were ones that seemed sort of otherworldly, you know? Like, I wanted the show to feel like you stepped into a world of our creation, because that's the record's called Master of My Make-Believe, and it's about being the ruler of your reality, so I wanted it to kind of look like that in some way.

0: The music is an observation of me.
1: Roisin Murphy, Künstlerin.
0: The music starts from zero. And the first track that I did was he text messaged me, bring

0: an object, and I didn't know what he meant. So I brought my notebooks, I always bring, I make these big, beautiful notebooks with like lots of teared up strips from the newspapers, from the magazines, and also lots of things written in them and drawings in them, and they're quite beautiful objects in themselves. I don't always use them to write songs, but they're there to kind of as a crutch in case I worry that I might run out of a word or a phrase at a certain point in the song. And he said, did you bring the object? I said, well, I brought this notebook. And he's like, looked at it. Yes, that's very nice. Now, can you go over to the microphone and bang that across the microphone? And there we had the kick drum. And then I scratched it on the microphone, and then I, you know, threw things on it, pens on it, and threw, you know, half an hour later, you know, you've got a lot of stuff recorded. And then eventually we get to a point where we both like what we hear and we think it's a structure. And I'll take it home and work on the melodies and lyrics at home alone on my little four-track cassette thing. Work all night and then have like 3 hours sleep because he expects me to work so fast because he works so fast, you know.
1: I don't think there was ever a point where I thought, wow, I've got a great voice and I can rule the world. You know, not at all, ever.
2: Amy Winehouse, legendary singer.
1: It was more, I think, that I realised I could write songs, and that's what it was really that was a big discovery for me. I was about 15, I had school exams and we had to write a song for a music exam, and it was so simple to me that I just thought, it's not supposed to be this easy, surely I must be able to write songs, cool, you know. And that's what it really was, you know, that's how it started.

0: Rian Faithfull kommt aus den 60s.
1: Well, you know, the one interesting thing I think about the 60s is that it terrified most of the world so much what happened. They were really scared. The young people kind of almost took over. They were so frightened. And they obviously decided it would never happen again. There's still a strong kickback reaction against anything. But we have to go on. We have to. We haven't got a choice. I mean, it would be easier to die, wouldn't it? But we can't.
2: Joan Baez, legend.
3: When people say, where is Blowing in the Wind? Who's writing Imagine? Well, you're not going to have that right now. You simply are not going to have that until it's time. Maybe somebody's writing that at this moment. The atmosphere in the world is not accepting of that right now. It's not going to be played on the radio right now. Dylan's gift or John Lennon's gift is not, nobody has that right now. I'm not sure what all the dynamics are. But I think that so for many people, they're waiting. You know, they're waiting for 1968 to come back and not realizing that will never happen. We have to live, figure out what to do now and probably what to do in the future.

0: The music that most influenced me when I first moved to New York was No Wave. I mean, it doesn't exist anymore. You know, it's music that I definitely related to, and I liked how free it was and rhythmic. I don't know, like I'm kind of always liked rap music, and I always liked the idea of appropriation. As a non-singer, I kind of relate to rappers, and I like that idea of building up a song through layers, basically, in that you don't have to be a musician, you don't have to, like, it's kind of punk rock in a way, you know.
1: Lydia Lunch, post-punk legende.
2: The problem with commercial pop music is it doesn't evolve, it gets stuck in a rhythm that is radio-friendly.
3: Mm-hmm.
2: My music was always in rebellion to that which was traditional or that inspired me. I always tried to make something else from it. I always tried to pervert it somehow. Whether it was with No Wave or my own version of Swamp Blues or avant-garde or psychoambient. I mean, first of all, my music constantly contradicts itself. So I'm not only contradicting the history of traditional music, I contradict my own music. I call it contradiction, actually. It's hot out here for a pimp when you're trying to get the money for the rent.
4: I don't think I ever have been aware of anything like that.
1: Amy Winehouse.
4: But my managers probably have been worried about it at times, I'm sure, because I'm not a pop artist. I'm not a money artist either. I'm a like an artist that you put money in because you believe in me, not because you know that you're going to get a big return on one single, because I can't do that because I'm not a commercial artist, and I don't wish I was, you know, I'm just not a commercial artist.
5: Erica Badu macht ihr eigenes Ding.
6: They put a lot of pressure on you about it. Just, you know, make sure that you know the deadlines and all that. But since I don't go by the deadline, you know, I go by the live line. People panic a lot. They don't really understand, you know, as an artist, you can't just shout on cue. You have to, you know, do it when you feel it. And because it's a business, I do understand the agenda, but I cannot compromise my art for that, the music business's agenda, because I have a higher agenda, and that's to make sure that what I'm delivering is genuine and true.

0: as an artist, you're more of an explorer. I'm more interested in the adventure of the creation, really.
1: Joni Mitchell never lies.
0: There's a temptation to fill up every track. It's like a painter, you know, you paint something on it, you put a sound on it, you know, you wipe it out again, you know, like and try something else. So a lot of the experimental part, you don't see, you just see the end result. But then I say that's it.

0: gold in our radio show. 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Sendung von Ann-Kathrin Mittelstraß und Michael Bartle.
1: I didn't make it out here in the music world, you know, because they say I didn't have the look.
2: Sharon Jones, verstorbene Soul- und Gospel Queen.
1: I guess I had that look that looked like I was back from 1935.
2: Kim und Kelly Deal von den Breeders.
3: You have a German song on your record. Yeah, what's the story about that?
4: I was on my four-track. I had my Telecaster. I plugged it in. I blew out the tone a little bit, so it was a little distorted. Had my headphones on, and I started with this riff that just went... And I liked it. I thought it sounded cool. And I thought, wow, wouldn't it be cool... if I was singing in German.
3: Why?
4: I don't know.
3: You know, it's
4: cool.
3: Yeah.
4: And it wasn't like I was going to be going, hi, he, hey, ka, he, ka, he. It wasn't like that. I wanted it to be, you know, just cool sounding. I'm just so sick of my fucking voice, man. Blah, blah. I wonder if German people think that sounds cool, you know?
1: Right. I think they just
4: think it's bad German.
1: Yeah.
2: Cat Power im Zündfunk-Interview.
5: The more open-minded people can be about music and the more open-minded their brain grows about music, perhaps the brain will grow about ideas and concepts. Kitty Wells, she has a callback song where she sings back to Hank Williams. It says, it wasn't God who made honky-tonk angels, as you said in the words of your song. Mm-hmm. Too many times married men think they're still single, and that has caused many a good girl to go wrong.
2: Aretha Franklin.
6: Well, being a singer is, it's my natural gift, and it means that I am using to the... highest degree possible, the gift that God gave me to use. And of course, I'm happy with that.
1: Things happen to me on stage, like at church. So sometimes I get in church and you can get into the music or you can get into a song.
2: Sharon Jones, verstorbene Soul- und Gospel Queen.
1: And that's where they stomp. You'll be like, well, I'm gonna meet King Jesus. They go, in the morning. And that's where the people, you know. And so we thought about that. Oh, mama, mama, too. Snapping my leg, and they were just singing, and that's how we recorded that.

0: I always felt like my songs...
1: Cat power.
0: I always felt like my songs, they've always expressed the same thing, and I think they always will. And what that thing is just like hope and perseverance, a triumphant scale of reality. Hopefully my vocabulary and my sense of ability to express myself will grow. I can only hope for that. But, you know, my passion and my interest in song is more of a release. What I feel about music is the truth. I feel like it's the truth, and the truth may not necessarily be happy or sad, it's just relevant.
1: Chrissy Hynde von den Pretenders über Punk.
2: Yeah, it definitely changed my life. I could get in a band and nobody would dare mention, like, oh, she's okay for a girl. You know, you just wouldn't say that in the punk thing. People would look at you like, what are you talking about? You know, it was just so not what it was about.

Bricks, cause I ain't sure shit. Mit mir wohnen. Mit mir mega. He skipped the 5th and Euclid Avenue. Was real precious. Hotel still incoming into view. How precious. It's a pity that you bruised my hip, cause